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1: Welcome all back. BetMGM Tonight, Westwood One Sports. I'm Pat Boyle. Final couple of minutes here. And then my guys, Linnell Willingham and Josh Graham, coming up at the top of the hour for Westwood One Sports Night. Make sure you keep it right here for that. Last chance to get in your phone calls and your texts at 310-840-4910. You can hit me up on Twitter at PatBoyle44. All right, two things. I want to give you just a quick prediction on the Open. Starts in just a couple of hours. And then we've got something very curious on LeBron James that I've got to get to. But really quickly, so Scottie's the defending champion. Although you look at the odds, like, again, odds in golf, never really great if you're going to put a couple bucks on something. But like Scottie Scheffler, you know, normally find him for some tournaments, plus 300, plus 400, if not shorter. He's plus 680. You know, he missed the cut at the Scottish Open last week. And so this is kind of a wide open field. And again, Lynx golf is always very tough to predict. Last major of the year, feels like anybody can win it. Scotty won it last year, but still. Rory, the second favorite in the odds. Matt Fitzpatrick, Tommy Fleetwood, a couple of chaps, a couple of Brits. More than 17-1, and then it's John Rahm and Xander Schauffele. Look, I'll give you a quick prediction, and it's not really rooted in somebody that's been playing well lately or that is, I mean, I guess you could call him a dark horse. I think this weekend is the one where the Swede finally gets the monkey off his back, finally wins his first major. Ludvig Åberg, that's my pick. Give me Åberg, the Swede, to win it. And I guess when I say finally get the monkey off his back, I mean, he's only been on the tour for like 3 years. But I'll just never forget when he exploded and he nearly won the Masters in 2024. And I thought just the way he played that weekend, I was like, this guy's going to be a star. This guy's going to win major championships. And he's had a couple of top 10 finishes since, don't get me wrong. But you know, he finished seventh at the Masters in last year. Best result at a major so far this year, tied for fourth at the PGA Championship. But he got cut. He missed the cut at the Open in 2024. He finished tied for 23rd last year. He missed the cut at the Scottish Open last week. I don't know. Sometimes it's just somebody's time. And he hasn't been waiting forever, you know, like Rory was since his last major. It's not like the X-Men, you know, X-Man feels like he's due for a major just as much as anybody else. Spieth hasn't won one in God knows how long. But I don't know, if I had to make a prediction based out of nothing other than, I don't know, gut feel, give me Ludvig Åberg to win the Open, plus 3,200, 32-1 with our friends at BetMGM. But I'm looking forward to waking up tomorrow and be knees deep in some golf. Royal Birkdale Golf Club has been often called the fairest test of golf in the Open Championship rotation. But apparently there is a lot, the firm and fast conditions. Apparently the greens are pretty damn dry. Temperatures have been really hot, in Europe. So no rain either. It's going to play real, real fast, really fast. So either way, looking forward to that final major of the year for golf. All right, really quickly. Somebody put on Twitter about an hour ago. Somebody pulled up to Steve Kerr on the highway, which I'm guessing is in L.A. In California, whether it's in San Francisco or in L.A. or wherever. It's just they're driving easily. It's absolutely 100% Steve Kerr next to them. And the people in the car said, we need to get LeBron, man. Steve Kerr responds, oh, we got him. And he goes, put that on Twitter. And they start laughing. Is Steve Kerr just trolling? Or would Steve Kerr be the kind of guy to actually just like give you the inside scoop of all inside scoops?

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Corvette Today also has a YouTube channel, so whether you like to watch the show or listen to the show, you have choices. 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

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Corvette Today is almost 6 years old. It's a weekly podcast. A new episode comes out every

When you first saw her, she was out walking her dog. You didn't notice her at first. But when you finally did, it was too late. Because at that moment, you were speeding. She was out walking her dog and only had a second to let go of the leash. Your foot was on the gas, and her life was on the line.

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Appreciate you all checking in with the show. 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

So on Sports Night, the youngest in charge, Linnell Willingham, man in the ship for you as we get you up to 3 a.m. Eastern time. So much more to get to, including a couple of observations I've had from watching the Netflix docuseries Quarterback. A docuseries that I'm going to go out on a limb and say is the best sports docuseries that exists. Argue with your mama. Honestly, man, it's been so good. I haven't finished it yet. I'm on the final episode. I'll wrap that up tonight. But some really good sound that will play for you coming up in about a half hour or so from the Netflix docuseries Quarterback. We'll get you an update on the World Cup in exactly 1 hour as well. But right now, continuing to run through these calls at 310-840-4910. 8 days ago, Republican lawmakers in an unprecedented move wrote a letter to WNBA Commissioner Kathy Engelbert. She and the league have yet to respond to this letter, by the way. It's basically Congress calling for accountability when, you know, having Caitlin Clark officiated, basically saying that this girl that they describe, this woman that they describe as the face of the league, she's not getting the proper protection that she deserves. And the quote that gets me in that ruffled some feathers here, if discrimination or retaliation is occurring and creating a hostile work environment, we support any investigation by the Department of Justice.

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0: baseball, and the Astros have kind of done the same thing a little bit more quietly, but they've clawed their way back within 4 games of 500. They're just 3 games back of the Texas Rangers in the AL West. Again, the Astros started 12-20, and they got several starting pitchers on the verge of returning. Ronel Blanco coming off a torn UCL, just threw 4 1/3 scoreless innings in AAA. He's about to make his season debut. Hayden Wesneski, same thing, coming back within the next 2 weeks. Kaiwei Tang, Bennett Souza, Mike Burrows, all pitchers that are be expected back for the Astros here in the next 2 to 3 weeks. And outfielder Bryce Matthews as well. You know, look at the bullpen. Like, how are the Astros so bad in the first couple of weeks of the season? Their bullpen was god-awful, and they didn't have Josh Hader. You know, Steven Okert, lefty, has led the resurgence of a bullpen that's been arguably the best in baseball since mid-May. Hader came back in June after missing most of the first half, and also since August of last year. He's back to being elite, so that's fun to watch. Peter Lambert has been fantastic and consistent for the starting rotation. He's been a godsend, as a lot of their star starting pitchers have been mediocre, to say the least. And then I mentioned Carlos Correa is out for the year, but let's you know, remember who Carlos Correa is at this stage in his career. And the rest of the lineup has improved in a major way in the last few weeks. Their catcher, Yainer Diaz, Altuve, Christian Vasquez, Isak Paredes, Bryce Matthews, when he was healthy, all OPS is over 770 in the last couple of weeks here. Jeremy Pena's heating up as well. And GM Dana Brown, who I thought was going to lose his job along with manager Joe Espada, and he still probably is on the hot seat. Things could go south. I could be wrong. I'd love to be wrong. But GM Dana Brown appears ready to be a buyer at the trade deadline. And so it feels like their golden age is well over. But, man, I feel like the Astros are coming, and I feel like they're going to win that division, which is completely up for grabs.
1: Yeah, it really is. I mean, they're only 3 games out, despite being 4 games below 500, with Hunter Brown getting down and back in the rotation. That's a major shot in the arm. So, yeah, I think you're on to something there with the Houston Astros. They could certainly blast off here in the second half. Before I get my bold prediction, Brandon Combs just dropped this in the chat. We got a game update of, again, the conditions of play with the smoke and haze in Philadelphia. And he goes, this is what Brandon just put in our show chat. So I just listened to Buster Olding on ESPN, and he said, he spoke with the crew chief, and they are going to treat like a weather situation. Current air quality in Philly is at 157. If at any point it dips over 200, it would actually rise over 200 with that environmental measurement. They will then determine whether or not they're going to call the game. So it's not a guarantee they're going to get all 9 innings in the opening act of the second half of the season, but they are going to start this thing here in a matter of moments inside a Citizens Bank Park. So we're going to keep you updated on all that transpires there in the first game of the second half of the MLB season. Now, I'm going to stick to the American League. You went with the Astros. I think the Detroit Tigers are not going to trade Tarik Skubal. And I think even though they're 6.5 games out right now in the AL Central, they're going to win the division. They have the 5th easiest remaining schedule of any team in Major League Baseball over the rest of the season. The bats are starting to wake up and come alive. Spencer Torkelson and company, Riley Green, they're swinging hotter sticks. Over the last 2 weeks before the All-Star break, they were top 10 in WRC+. The pitching staff is getting healthy and getting back into their groove. Skubal, you know, had all the loose bodies in the elbow, got that, righted, got it cleaned up, got it repaired, and he's, you know, out there throwing flamethrowers again. Eating innings, striking out guys, missing those bats. Framber Valdez had a super rocky start to the season, but he has gotten better, getting some quality starts under the last a couple turns of the rotation. Casey Mize has been a king of consistency. And even the back end of the rotation, some positive progression with Jack Flaherty, who got really roughed up over the first couple of months of the season, but he's putting together more quality starts. And Troy Melton has really been a surprise sensation in this rotation as the 5th starter with a high K per 9 and the fact that he's going consistently 5 to 6 innings every single game. So if the bats can stay somewhat hot in the second half, they don't deal Skubal, this team is going to bring it all together, going to galvanize, and I think they are going to catch, whether it's the White Sox, who I still believe are going to make the playoffs, even if they don't win the division, I believe they will be a wild card representative. But it's the Guardians that I'd be most concerned about, because we don't know.